0: country there from Taylor Swift. That one is called I Knew It, I Knew You. That's her jump back into country music. She revved back and cannonballed in. That's a huge song in America right now. It's Evan Paul with the Taste of Country crew, and that song is actually going to be on the Toy Story 5 soundtrack. Our daughter at home, she's 7, and she's only seen Toy Story 1, but is so juiced to see Toy Story 5. She doesn't even realize that you got to go to a movie theater to see it. But anyway, before that, we were like, dude, you got to watch Toy Story 2, Toy Story 3, Toy Story 4. You got to watch all the Toy Stories before we take you to Toy Story 5. Thank goodness, because we're running out of things for these kids to do at home. I know you feel me if you're a parent during the summer. Hang on, I'm coming back. I got Post Malone and Blake Shelton coming up. Morgan Wallen's on the way. And Lainey Wilson next on Taste of Country Nights.
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16: Storms likely tonight, otherwise mainly cloudy skies. Lows dip down to about 52. Winds out of the south, 5 to 10 miles per hour. More clouds and sun again tomorrow. Chance of thunderstorms, 68. 50 tomorrow night, chance of thunderstorms. And that's your forecast. I'm weatherology meteorologist Paul Frombly. Get the latest weather updates online at MinnesotaDailyWeather.com. Currently 63.

0: new country. That's brand new there from Luke Bryan. It's called Country and She Knows It on Taste of Country Nights. Well, if you want to get even more country, how about picking up some cowboy hats, something like that? 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Hang on, I'm coming back with Bailey Zimmerman, Cody Johnson, and his brand new song too. 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
15: Storms likely tonight, otherwise mainly cloudy skies. Lows dip down to about 52. Winds out of the south, 5 to 10 miles per hour. More clouds and sun again tomorrow. Chance of thunderstorms, 68. 50 tomorrow night, chance of thunderstorms. And that's your forecast. I'm weatherology meteorologist Paul Frombly. Get the latest weather updates online at MinnesotaDailyWeather.com. Currently 63.

0: New country there from Megan Maroney. It's called Beautiful Things on Taste of Country Nights. Hey, if you got a daughter that's, you know, a teenager, first of all, God bless you. I wish you the best of luck. Second of all, a famous mom Instagrammer put 5 pieces of advice for girls that are teenagers that they should live by. And I thought they were really cool, being a girl dad myself. The first one is, attention from older boys is not a compliment. It's a red flag. Next, anyone who makes you feel bad for having boundaries is not your friend. Next, the internet is forever. These are the things that you should tell your teenage daughter. Next one is, always have an exit plan. Go places with people you trust, keep your phone charged, watch your drink, listen to your gut. And finally, the advice for teenage girls, to set up a code word with your family ASAP. That's a word that means come get me with no questions, no lecture, or anything. Also, those safe words, it sounds silly, but it's needed nowadays with all the scamming going on. Our family, my wife, our 7-year-old, our 2-year-old, we created a safe word for our family recently. It is, I probably shouldn't say that, what our safe word is on the radio. But anyway, you should do that for your family as well, just to be safe. Hey, coming up next, Luke Combs. I got Graylin James and Ella Langley on Taste of Country Nights with Be Her. Coming up.
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21: Mainly cloudy tonight with a chance for storms. Lows around 52. South winds 5 to 10 miles per hour. Mainly cloudy skies expected again tomorrow. Chance of thunderstorms. High of 68. Lows dip down to about 50. Tomorrow night, chance of thunderstorms. And that's your forecast. I'm weatherology meteorologist Paul Trombley. Get the latest weather updates online at MinnesotaDailyWeather.com. Currently 63.

0: Say So. New country from Dan and Shay is called Say So on Taste of Country Nights. It's Evan Paul getting a look at what's trending in country music at tasteofcountry.com. In a recent interview, Russell Dickerson revealed that in 2022, when he just got finished touring with Tim McGraw, at the last tour stop, Tim McGraw went on to Russell Dickerson's bus and pulled out $20,000 cash from his back pocket, slapped it down to Russell, and said, "That was a great tour, man. Thanks for coming along with me." Tim McGraw, $20,000 cash. Could you imagine Tim McGraw giving you that much money? 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
21: Mainly cloudy tonight with a chance for storms. Lows around 52. South winds 5 to 10 miles per hour. Mainly cloudy skies expected again tomorrow. Chance of thunderstorms. High of 68. Lows dip down to about 50. Tomorrow night, chance of thunderstorms. And that's your forecast. I'm weatherology meteorologist Paul Trombley. Get the latest weather updates online at MinnesotaDailyWeather.com. Currently 63.

0: That is brand new country from Kane Brown. It's called Woman on Taste of Country Nights. Did you know that if the inside of your car is messy, people are judging you? Nearly three quarters of Americans, almost 75% of Americans, say the way someone takes care of their car reflects how they take care of themselves. Most Americans think that a well-kept car suggests someone has their life more put together, and the state of a car can affect your relationship status as well. This is true. Now, I don't know if I want to. Back in my day, but you know, before I was married, when I was dating and stuff, there was this really attractive girl that for some reason liked me, but it was so weird because she had the biggest hoopty jalopy car that I've ever seen. It was like a 1982 like Datsun or something, and I don't know, it is a turnoff when somebody has a real beat up car that they don't keep. Keep your car clean no matter what age it is. Keep it clean because people are judging you. I'm coming right back with Florida Georgia Line next on Taste of Country Nights with Evan Paul.
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13: Mainly cloudy tonight with a chance for storms. Lows around 52. South winds 5 to 10 miles per hour. Mainly cloudy skies expected again tomorrow. Chance of thunderstorms. High of 68. Lows dip down to about 50. Tomorrow night, chance of thunderstorms. And that's your forecast. I'm weatherology meteorologist Paul Frombly. Get the latest weather updates online at MinnesotaDailyWeather.com. Currently 61.

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0: Mainly cloudy tonight with a chance for storms. Lows around 52. South winds 5 to 10 miles per hour. Mainly cloudy skies expected again tomorrow. Chance of thunderstorms. High of 68. Lows dip down to about 50. Tomorrow night, chance of thunderstorms. And that's your forecast. I'm weatherology meteorologist Paul Frombly. Get the latest weather updates online at MinnesotaDailyWeather.com. Currently 61.

0: Luke Combs, Sleepless in a Hotel Room on Taste of Country Nights. I will say, if you're on the first floor of one of them hotels that does the free buffet breakfast in the morning, it is hard to get some sleep. But we'll come around the morning time, around 6 o'clock, when they start firing up that bacon, the biscuits, the gravy, the waffles, and it comes wafting underneath your hotel door. Yeah, you could be sleepless in a hotel room. It's Evan Paul, and hang on, we're sleepless on the job. I got Thomas Rhett and Jordan Davis coming up, Josh Ross with Hate How You Look, and Morgan Wallen next on Taste of Country Nights. Hang with me. I'll be right back.
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17: Mainly cloudy tonight with a chance for storms. Lows around 52. South winds 5 to 10 miles per hour. Mainly cloudy skies expected again tomorrow. Chance of thunderstorms. High of 68. Lows dip down to about 50. Tomorrow night, chance of thunderstorms. And that's your forecast. I'm weatherology meteorologist Paul Trombley. Get the latest weather updates online at MinnesotaDailyWeather.com. Right now, it's 59 degrees.

0: it down to Russell and said, "That was a great tour, man. Thanks for coming along with me." 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
6: Mainly cloudy tonight with a chance for storms. Lows around 52. South winds 5 to 10 miles per hour. Mainly cloudy skies expected again tomorrow. Chance of thunderstorms. High of 68. Lows dip down to about 50. Tomorrow night, chance of thunderstorms. And that's your forecast. I'm weatherology meteorologist Paul Frombly. Get the latest weather updates online at MinnesotaDailyWeather.com. Right now, it's 59 degrees.

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Your three most requested new country songs of the night. Number 3.

0: That is new country from Chase Matthew. It's called Holding It Down. That is exactly what I'm doing here on your Taste of Country Nights second shift. I got some shout outs to give. A lot of people texting in on the Taste of Country app for a Tuesday night. Edward is cleaning up and shutting it down over at Ink Link Tattoos. Appreciate you, Edward. Hopefully you did some good tattoos today. Didn't misspell any words on anybody. And Damien and Alexandra are shutting down the Applebee's tonight. They just got done cleaning up in the back and they're about to lock the doors and head on out. Appreciate y'all. I told you I'd get you that shout out before you got out of there. Thank you so much for listening. And if you want to get a shout out, you can either call me at 888-544-7181 or you can text me for free on the Taste of Country app. Hang on. Carrie Underwood coming up and Zach Topp with South of Sanity next on Taste of Country Nights.
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11: Mainly cloudy tonight with a chance for storms. Lows around 52. South winds 5 to 10 miles per hour. Mainly cloudy skies expected again tomorrow. Chance of thunderstorms. High of 68. Lows dip down to about 50. Tomorrow night, chance of thunderstorms. And that's your forecast. I'm weatherology meteorologist Paul Trombley. Get the latest weather updates online at MinnesotaDailyWeather.com. Right now, 60.

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14: Mainly cloudy tonight with a chance for storms. Lows around 52. South winds 5 to 10 miles per hour. Mainly cloudy skies expected again tomorrow. Chance of thunderstorms. High of 68. Lows dip down to about 50. Tomorrow night, chance of thunderstorms. And that's your forecast. I'm weatherology meteorologist Paul Frombly. Get the latest weather updates online at MinnesotaDailyWeather.com. Right now, 60.

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0: Stick around. Ann Hudson is coming up with the latest buzz from Nashville. And give us a tease of what you got coming up.
1: Well, Granger, this is exciting. Zach Top dropped a little surprise information. I got it for you coming up in your Nashville news next.

For one 10-year-old, his dad thought it would be smart for him to just go ahead and hit the freeway at 10 years old. Earl's going to be here to share that dumb criminal story next.

0: for Earl Dibbles and Dumb Criminals on After Midnight.
1: I'm Earl Dibbles Jr. I'm a country boy. I'm an honest boy, too, and crime don't pay. I got a story to prove it. A man's in custody after allowing his 10-year-old to drive on a freeway in Phoenix. Arizona Department of Public Safety officials say another driver nearby called 911 to report it. It looked like a kid was driving a pickup truck on the freeway. The man's son led state troopers on a short pursuit Saturday before eventually pulling him over. Though that child ain't facing no charges, his 49-year-old father, who was riding shotgun, has now been booked on suspicion of endangerment, unlawfully permitting a minor to drive, and having an open container of alcohol in the car. That's why they make back roads, man, so your kids can learn to drive on them. That's just dumb.
2: Yeah, yeah. Thanks for staying up with us here on After Midnight with Granger Smith.
0: It's 4 days of superstar performances jam-packed into a three-hour television event. 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
5: Lows dip down to about 54 overnight under mainly cloudy skies with a chance of thunderstorms. Southwesterly winds around 5 miles per hour. Chance of thunderstorms Wednesday. Daytime highs approaching 68. Cloudy skies expected. Chance of thunderstorms Wednesday night, 50. And that's your forecast. I'm weatherology meteorologist Paul Frombly. Get the latest weather updates online at MinnesotaDailyWeather.com. Currently, it's 58 degrees.

0: loves talking about history, and he's even got the diploma to prove it. It's time for This Day in History on After Midnight with Granger Smith.
1: On this day, June the 24th, 1509, King Henry VIII was crowned King of England. 1901, Picasso's first exhibit. He was only 19 years old and it opened in Paris. 1953, JFK and Jacqueline were engaged. 1997, the U.S. Air Force finally spoke on the mysteries at Roswell and denounced claims of alien aircraft on the base. Some famous birthdays include actress Mindy Kaling, reality star Ariana Madix, actress Minka Kelly, actor Tommy Lister, and director Robert Downey Sr. Those are just a few things that went down on this day in history.
0: You're up after midnight with Granger Smith. It's 4 days of superstar performances jam-packed into a three-hour television event. 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
8: Big country weather. Lows dip down to about 54 overnight under mainly cloudy skies with a chance of thunderstorms. Southwesterly winds around 5 miles per hour. Chance of thunderstorms Wednesday. Daytime highs approaching 68. Cloudy skies expected. Chance of thunderstorms Wednesday night, 50. And that's your forecast. I'm weatherology meteorologist Paul Frobley. Get the latest weather updates online at MinnesotaDailyWeather.com. Currently 57.

0: Ann Hudson is about to jump on and share some Nashville news with us. Ann, what do you have lined up?
1: Ooh, well, Granger, you know the CMA Fest is going to air tomorrow night, right? Gretchen Wilson will make an appearance, and she made a big fun announcement. I got that story coming up in your Nashville news next.

0: You know, if you want to catch a dumb criminal, just offer them their favorite food. 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
1: I'm Earl Nibbles Jr. I'm a country boy. I'm an honest boy, too, and crime don't pay. I got a story to prove it. So police had a suspect in a 36-year-old murder case, but needed to get a DNA sample to prove it was him. Detectives had the answer to that problem. They printed a flyer for a free meal at a restaurant and left it on the suspect's vehicle, Mississippi. They waited until he got that old flyer and enjoyed his free meal. Then they took the spoon and fork he had used to eat it and got that old DNA sample that matched the hairs that were left in the 1987 murder in Florida. He was arrested on charge of first-degree murder. It was easy to catch a dumb criminal once you find out their favorite food, especially Mississippi. They love to eat there. He's dumb.
0: Thanks for staying up with us here on After Midnight with Granger Smith. 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
17: Big Country Weather.
4: slight chance of thunderstorms overnight. Otherwise, mainly cloudy. Lows level off around 54. Southwest winds around 5 miles per hour. Chance for storms Wednesday. Daytime highs approaching 68. Cloudy skies expected. Chance for storms Wednesday night, 51. That's your forecast. I'm weatherology meteorologist Paul Trombley. Get the latest weather updates online at MinnesotaDailyWeather.com. Currently 57.

0: Pamela Howard Thornton from Shepherdsville, Kentucky, had a wild lottery story. She bought 4 scratch-offs with some winnings from before, but accidentally threw them away, and it turned out to be worth over $80,000. She realized it was missing, dug it out of the trash, scanned it, bam, $80,000 richer. She wasted no time calling her mom and her sister to share the crazy good news.
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15: Slight chance for showers overnight, otherwise overcast skies. Lows around 55, southwest winds around 5 miles per hour. Cloudy Wednesday, chance for storms, high of 68. Chance for storms Wednesday night, lows around 51. And that's your forecast. I'm weatherology meteorologist Paul Trombley. Get the latest weather updates online at MinnesotaDailyWeather.com. Right now, 57.

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5: Slight chance for showers overnight, otherwise overcast skies. Lows around 55, southwest winds around 5 miles per hour. Cloudy Wednesday, chance for storms, high of 68. Chance for storms Wednesday night, lows around 51. And that's your forecast. I'm weatherology meteorologist Paul Frombly. Get the latest weather updates online at MinnesotaDailyWeather.com. Right now, 57.

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5: 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Welcome, y'all. I'm Granger Smith, your host. I've got some things I want to talk about that went down on this day in history coming up. Plus some Nashville news with Ann Hudson. She's going to talk to you about your favorite stars out there in Nashville and what they got going on. Hang tight for all of this on this final hour. We are After Midnight.

Okay, do you know how old Pablo Picasso was when he had his first exhibit? Can you even take a guess? Well, it's part of today's history. I'll tell you about that, plus some other things that went down on this day coming up in Tucson.

0: loves talking about history, and he's even got the diploma to prove it. It's time for This Day in History on After Midnight with Granger Smith.
1: On this day, June the 24th, 1509, King Henry VIII was crowned King of England. 1901, Picasso's first exhibit. He was only 19 years old, and it opened in Paris. 1953, JFK and Jacqueline were engaged. 1997, the U.S. Air Force finally spoke on the mysteries at Roswell and denounced claims of alien aircraft on the base. Some famous birthdays include actress Mindy Kaling, reality star Ariana Maddox, actress Minka Kelly, actor Tommy Lister, and director Robert Downey Sr. Those are just a few things that went down on this day in history.
0: You're up after midnight with Granger Smith. 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
17: Here's your weatherology forecast, brought to you by Ag Country. Cloudy today with a chance for storms. High of 67. Westerly winds 5 to 10 miles per hour. Chance for storms tonight. Lows level off around 51. Mainly cloudy. That's your forecast. I'm weatherology meteorologist Paul Trombley. Get the latest weather updates online at MinnesotaDailyWeather.com. Currently, it's 56 degrees.

0: Hey, Granger Smith, old buddy, how you doing this morning? You got the Midnight Rider here hauling that Tyson beat. Hey, keep the good work up, man. I listen to you every night. Only thing to keep me awake, to keep the good work up there, man. Talk to you later.
1: 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Thank you for calling. Are you?

0: Ann Hudson is about to jump on and share some Nashville news with us. Ann, what do you have lined up?
1: Ooh, well, Granger, you know the CMA Fest is going to air tomorrow night, right? Gretchen Wilson will make an appearance, and she made a big fun announcement. I got that story coming up in your Nashville news next.

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1: 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Cloudy today with a chance for storms. High of 67. Westerly winds 5 to 10 miles per hour. Chance for storms tonight. Lows level off around 51. Mainly cloudy. That's your forecast. I'm weatherology meteorologist Paul Trombley. Get the latest weather updates online at MinnesotaDailyWeather.com. Currently, it's 56 degrees.

Morning Stretch here, Wednesday morning. Battle of the Brats Wednesday morning. We'll be at Downtown Meats today from 11 until 1. Blueberry Wild Rice versus the Philly Cheese. Go sample both. Vote for your favorites. That's today. Tomorrow, Walker Bay Live. Then Friday, Elvis at the Top of the World in Buena Vista. It's a busy 3 days, Schultzy. Give you details on all of that coming up here. Morgan Wallen, Don't We? Kicks off the morning stretch. 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

0: Minnesota's All Country, Babe Country, 98.3 Luke Combs, and Forever After All. Morning stretch here. Wednesday morning. Battle of the Brats, Bemidji Downtown Meats today from 11 until 1. Blueberry Wild Rice versus the Philly Cheese. Sample both. Vote for your favorite. Move one of them into the second round. While you're there, get signed up for the hot dog eating contest at the Battle of the Brats finale. That will be Friday, August 7th. Sample both brats. 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Find something there for dinner. I'd suggest a steak. Always a good steak night. See you at Battle of the Brats today. Bemidji Downtown Meats runs from 11 till 1. It's from the Morning Stretch and Babe Country 98.
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4: Fox News, I'm CJ Papa. Several high-profile primaries reshape political map ahead of November in New York. The progressive-backed candidates score big wins. Incumbent Congressman Adriana Espia defeated by Daria Lisa via Chevalier.
5: Fascism is on the rise. Trump is in office. And the odds, as always, are stacked against
4: us. And Congressman Dan Goldman, also primaried out by Brad Lander. In South Carolina, Attorney General Alan Wilson captures the Republican runoff for governor. Now, President Trump heads to Capitol Hill later today for a meeting with Senate Republicans amid major disagreements. And NASDAQ futures are pointing to a rebound after a rough Tuesday and that sell-off. 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
0: 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Bemidji City Council held a discussion about parking during a work session this week, focusing on various topics, including calendar parking, technology, infrastructure, and enforcement. City Manager Rich Spitzka highlighted the need for the conversation as residents frequently express concerns about parking rules and availability. Central to the discussion was the concept of calendar parking, particularly during winter months. Some councilors supported the idea of having seasonal enforcement, with one suggesting a cutoff time for vehicles in downtown to help mitigate issues. Others proposed a time limit for vehicle removal that could benefit early morning businesses. Mayor George Prince suggested that the city could improve its parking regulations and consider investing in technology like electronic payment options. Council plans to continue the discussion at future meetings. Leech Lake Tribal Police Department seeking the public's help in locating Bentley Sherman Gotchi. Was last seen Sunday at Cass Lake at the Leech Lake Days powwow. Last seen at 6 p.m. on Sunday wearing a dark t-shirt and shorts with a blue backpack. Gotchi is known to frequent Cass Lake, Ball Club, and Bemidji. If you have information, call the Leech Lake Tribal Police at 218-335-8277. These stories and more, MinnesotaDailyNews.com.
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13: With considerable cloudiness and some scattered showers and storms around the area at times today, highs at about 67. For tonight, scattered shower storm chance early, followed by a low of 51. Partly sunny skies then develop Thursday and Friday. 74 on Thursday. After a low of 51 Thursday night, mid-70s Friday. And that's your forecast. I'm weatherology meteorologist Paul Frombly. Get the latest weather updates online at MinnesotaDailyWeather.com. Right now, 57.
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Somebody needs to get them to change that to Pair of Dylans. 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Hey.

0: Minnesota's all the country, babe country, 98.3, Tyler Hubbard. It's land. Corey Kent and Cole Wetzel on the way for you. 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
7: With considerable cloudiness and some scattered showers and storms around the area at times today, highs at about 67. For tonight, scattered shower storm chance early, followed by a low of 51. Partly sunny skies then develop Thursday and Friday. 74 on Thursday. After a low of 51 Thursday night, mid-70s Friday. And that's your forecast. I'm weatherology meteorologist Paul Trombley. Get the latest weather updates online at MinnesotaDailyWeather.com.
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Jason Aldean, just getting started. George Burge and Luke Bryan, plus your morning pledge of allegiance on the way. Battle of the Broads today, Bemidji Downtown meets Walker Bay Live tomorrow. Friday, Elvis at the top of the world. That's right, Elvis will be at Buena Vista. 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Call 218-243-2231. 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We'll see you at Buena Vista Friday night for Elvis at the top of the world. 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
11: With considerable cloudiness and some scattered showers and storms around the area at times today, highs at about 67. For tonight, scattered shower storm chance early, followed by a low of 51. Partly sunny skies then develop Thursday and Friday. 74 on Thursday, after a low of 51 Thursday night, mid-70s Friday. And that's your forecast. I'm weatherology meteorologist Paul Trombley. Get the latest weather updates online at MinnesotaDailyWeather.com.
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0: Minnesota's all in country, babe country, 98.3. Low cash, it's Wrong Hearts. Morning stretch here on this Wednesday morning. 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Breakfast sandwich, made fresh, right there in the Waves Express kitchen. Papa's Pizza's made fresh, too. Stock up on those. They're delicious. Anything you could possibly desire for the upcoming weekend, chances are they've got it at Lakes Liquor. One gigantic parking lot. So big, you can fill up the boat and the truck at once. Probably need different pumps for those two. I'm just saying. That's why life's better at Lakes.
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3: Oh, I have drag queens in my neighborhood now. I study them. They're fascinating. I think it's great. I think it's great if someone wants to be a drag queen. I think that's wonderful if you want to, like, express your inner woman. But why with drag queens is it always the same type of woman? Like, why is it always, like, a big and brassy woman? With, like, a beehive hairdo and alligator skin shoes? It's like, what is your notion of a woman based on? A housewife in a Far Side cartoon? Why is that what you think femininity is? And then, these drag queens, they'll go out on the street and they'll bully me. They will. They'll be like, oh, look at him in his little shirt. It's like, why are you mean, you know? Why is that part of it for you? And it's not little, it's a medium. Small is little. You went through all the trouble to put on a nice dress, and now you're gonna be rude and bossy to people? It's like, do you know what your version of a lady is a lot like? A guy. You could have stayed a guy if you were gonna be an about it.

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0: Minnesota's All in Country, Babe Country, 98.3, Garth and Colin Baton Rouge. Time Myers on the way for you. 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Phone those in, 444-1037. Birthdays brought to us by the Sugar Shack. Don't You Know Trivia after that. Questions from the New York Times Spelling Bee. If you've never played, seven letters. All the letters must be used at least once. And there is at least one word in the English language that uses all of those letters. I realize this might be kind of hard to play while you're driving. Would be better to write these letters down and look at them. So, I'll give you a hint. Today's letters, A, C, D, E, I, M, Y. A, C, D, E, I, M, Y. And I will give you the hint that there is one letter used twice. And that there is one word in all of the English language that uses those seven letters. One of them twice. Kara's forecast for the weekend. MnDOT, roundabout Wednesday. All that coming up here on the Morning Stretch. 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
2: Fox News, I'm Gianna Gelosi. A socialist sweep in yesterday's primary elections in New York City.
3: Congressman Adriano Espaillat, the chair of the Hispanic Congressional Caucus, lost his seat to Democratic Socialist Daria Lisa Avila Chevalier. In New York's 10th Congressional District, Mamdani-backed progressive leader Brad Lander ousted Congressman Dan Goldman, who was the lead prosecutor in Trump's first impeachment trial. And in New York's 7th Congressional District, another Democratic Socialist member, Claire Valdez, won the Democratic nomination.
2: Fox's Madeline Rivera, the head of the International Atomic Energy Agency, says their inspectors will visit Iran's nuclear sites.
4: He said the priority remains locating the highly enriched uranium that is currently buried inside of Iranian territory. While the timeline is unclear, this statement shows while Iran says one thing publicly, there are clearer agreements behind the scenes.
2: Fox's Trey Yanks, America's listening to Fox News.
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0: 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Foundation announced a $1 million donation from retired physician Richard Stennis and his wife Nilla, leading to the department now being named the Stennis Emergency Department. According to the press release, Sanford Bemidji serves over 176,000 people, experiences growing demand for emergency care. The enhancement project aims to raise a total of $2.6 million for various improvements, including better behavioral health rooms, security features, new treatment rooms, and upgraded equipment. Foundation will continue its fundraising efforts and welcomes community support. 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Neva School Board has approved its preliminary budget for next school year, anticipating $10.259 million in revenue and $10.258 million in expenditures. Most expenses, about $7.5 million, are for salaries, expected to rise by 4.45%. Non-salary costs will decrease by $21,000. The district lost $170,000 in compensatory revenue due to fewer families submitting lunch forms, as all students now receive free meals. 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
16: With considerable cloudiness and some scattered showers and storms around the area at times today, highs at about 67. For tonight, scattered shower storm chance early, followed by a low of 51. Partly sunny skies then develop Thursday and Friday. 74 on Thursday. After a low of 51 Thursday night, mid-70s Friday. And that's your forecast. I'm weatherology meteorologist Paul Trombley. Get the latest weather updates online at MinnesotaDailyWeather.com. Right now, 58.
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2: 7:37. There is some sun out there, but mostly cloudy. One could even say overcast. Rightfully so. Is that... Oh, it's supposed to be rainy today, right?
3: Yeah.
2: That's the deal on that deal. Good thing they didn't have a Mississippi Music on the Lake Bemidji waterfront planned for today. But haven't... Last couple Wednesdays certain have worked out very good with...
3: It has not.
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3: Further proof, everyone from Knott's Landing is still alive. Michelle Lee is 84 today.
2: Huh.
3: When was the last time we had a RoboCop birthday?
2: There's not many.
3: There's two today. Peter Weller, 79. Nancy Allen, 76. Both were in RoboCop. Sherry Stringfield from ER is 59 today. Mindy Kaling is 47. Minka Kelly is 46.
2: Local celebrities. Happy birthday to Debbie Volk. Alyssa Volk. Debbie Wolf, excuse me. Alyssa Volk. Molly Beth. Happy birthday to Matt Newell. 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Also, Marley McIntosh turns 8 today. We'll spin the wheel. 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
16: With considerable cloudiness and some scattered showers and storms around the area at times today, highs at about 67. For tonight, scattered shower storm chance early, followed by a low of 51. Partly sunny skies then develop Thursday and Friday. 74 on Thursday. After a low of 51 Thursday night, mid-70s Friday. And that's your forecast. I'm weatherology meteorologist Paul Trombley. Get the latest weather updates online at MinnesotaDailyWeather.com. Right now, 58.
1: Don't you know that?
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2: Good morning. 7:48 already here on this Wednesday morning commute. Mostly cloudy, overcast, but there I've seen a couple few seconds of sunshine. Actually, that happened last night, too. At one point, it was still sprinkling and the sun was out at the same time. That's northern Minnesota for you. 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

0: Yeah.
1: Hint, one of them is used twice. A-C-D-E-I-M-Y. Name that word.
0: Morning, Stretch. Good morning.
2: Did you get your word?
0: Not yet.
2: Don't you know anemic?
1: Incorrect.
0: Oh, that's a good guess, though. That's a nice try. It doesn't have...
1: This is hard unless you can write them down and can stare at them for a little while.
0: I was going to ask chat, but I was like, oh, they don't want my password and blah, blah.
1: Immediacy. I-M-M-E-D-I-A-C-Y. Immediacy.
0: Huh.
1: See, in the game, you can pick other words that use some of the letters.
0: Yeah?
1: And you get points for those.
0: Oh, sure.
1: If you get the one word that uses all of them, you get more points. But
0: gotcha. Well, there you go. That's always fun to challenge your brain like that.
1: And I'm sorry, it's 7:50 is a little early to be thinking that hard.
0: Right. True. Let's see, we'll check in with Kara. Find out about this weather. Whether we like it or not. More rain today?
1: Good question.
0: Arrowhead region's really getting it.
1: Yesterday it said 90-some percent chance of rain today. Now it only says 45.
0: Ooh.
1: So I don't know. Maybe we're done for the day.
0: I don't know. Looks rainy to me.
1: It does.
0: We'll check up next. Good morning. It's 7:51.
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4: Wednesday. Clouds moving in, joining up with other clouds. More measurable, smaller spots on the radar. Little systems. Late rain sprinkles, even if maybe it's not even hitting the ground. That's pretty much our weather story for today. Perfect weather for enjoying a Brat Battle of the Brats, Bemidji Downtown Meats. That starts at 11 this morning. Going to be part of the next vote. Blueberry Wild Rice versus Village Cheese. Get signed up for the big finale coming up August 7th. Hot dog eating contest. Ever done one of those? Where you eat as many as you can? And
5: negative.
4: Not me either. I don't think I'd be good at it. I could get like four down real quick, and then I'd be like, oof.
5: I am not Joey Chestnut.
4: Oof, I can't. So that's today. Check it out. Downtown Meats, 11 till 1. News from the Weird Wire coming up. Good morning. It's 8:34.
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17: With considerable cloudiness and some scattered showers and storms around the area at times today, highs at about 67. For tonight, scattered shower storm chance early, followed by a low of 51. partly sunny skies then develop Thursday and Friday. 74 on Thursday after a low of 51 Thursday night, mid-70s Friday. And that's your forecast. I'm weatherology meteorologist Paul Trombley. Get the latest weather updates online at MinnesotaDailyWeather.com.
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2: 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Tampa.

0: was about $100. Now that would probably cost you $300-400. There are also six of us in this Dodge Omni.
1: Wow.
0: Shouldn't have been going that fast.
1: No. Took a while to get up that, I bet.
0: Actually, that thing could move.
1: Those Omnis were something. Our final story, I guess this would have a Too Fast, Too Furious spinoff. WESH reports that an 85-year-old William Bosworth was pulled over by Florida deputies for allegedly going 110 miles per hour in a 45-mile-an-hour zone.
0: How old is this cat?
1: 85.
0: Well, that certainly breaks the stereotype.
1: He was accused of racing another driver, 57-year-old Philip Sonorino, who was speeding at 125 miles per hour. According to police, the two men denied they were racing each other. Bosworth alleges that Sonorino swerving into his car, so then he was on. 85 and 57. 57, I mean, but he went faster, 125. We weren't racing. You were side by side. What were they driving?
0: Well, said Dodge Omni once got to 110.
1: Wow.
0: I'm sure hopeful the statute of limitations is passed.
1: Oh, yeah. You're good. 125.
0: That's... I'm sorry. If I'm pulling over an 85-year-old dude who's doing 100 and some miles an hour...
1: 110?
0: I would be like, number one, what are you doing? Number two, I think this is kind of cool.
1: But you got to go to jail.
0: You do. But if you're 85 and still driving, I would say most people shouldn't be. This dude?
1: He's still got it.
0: I mean, is he a former race car driver?
1: Could be. Hopefully it's drag racing. Slow down. Come on. That was Florida. It's all the warmer states. It's speeding problems. In here. Here too. It's the 84 lookout. That, my friends, is news from the Weird Wire. Good morning, it's 8:52.
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6: With considerable cloudiness and some scattered showers and storms around the area at times today, highs at about 67. For tonight, scattered shower storm chance early, followed by a low of 51. Partly sunny skies then develop Thursday and Friday. 74 on Thursday. After a low of 51 Thursday night, mid-70s Friday. And that's your forecast. I'm weatherology meteorologist Paul Trombley. Get the latest weather updates online at MinnesotaDailyWeather.com.
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0: 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Cody Johnson and Horseback wraps up 10 in a row All Hit Country. Battle of the Brats starts at 11 today. We'll see you at Bemidji Downtown Meet. Blueberry Wild Rice versus the Philly Cheese.
1: He's a ranch hand in a pinch, man. 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
9: With considerable cloudiness and some scattered showers and storms around the area at times today, highs at about 67. For tonight, scattered shower storm chance early, followed by a low of 51. Partly sunny skies then develop Thursday and Friday. 74 on Thursday. After a low of 51 Thursday night, mid-70s Friday. And that's your forecast. I'm weatherology meteorologist Paul Trombley. Get the latest weather updates online at MinnesotaDailyWeather.com. Right now, 58.
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Elvis at the Top of the World at Buena Vista Friday. 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

0: 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Another good chance of showers and thunderstorms today. Mid-70s tomorrow, Friday, upper 70s Saturday, low 80s by Sunday, and a warm-up coming for the 4th. Be in the know with the forecast, MinnesotaDailyWeather.com.
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4: With considerable cloudiness and some scattered showers and storms around the area at times today, highs at about 67. For tonight, scattered shower storm chance early, followed by a low of 51. Partly sunny skies then develop Thursday and Friday. 74 on Thursday, after a low of 51 Thursday night, mid-70s Friday. And that's your forecast. I'm weatherology meteorologist Paul Trombley. Get the latest weather updates online at MinnesotaDailyWeather.com.
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1: Good morning. I'm Jamie Dickerman with a market update on the Red River Farm Network. Grain market showing only modest movement following yesterday's sharp sell-off in the wheat. Well, the livestock futures continue to find some support from exceptionally strong cash fundamentals. AgMarket.net's Tyler Schau says the weather remains the primary driver for the grain.
2: You know, it's kind of a quiet start to the day considering what we've seen as of late. Corn is pretty well unchanged. Beans right now are up a penny and a half. Wheat gaining back some of its losses, took a pretty big beating yesterday. A lot of that has to do with the forecast for the Northern Plains and into Canada that's on the deck for the next week. Looks like we're going to get some substantial amounts of rains in some areas and pretty good coverage across most areas.
1: Over on the livestock side, Schau says the story remains unchanged. Strong cash cattle and feeder markets continue to support the futures.
2: Feeder calf index, we think we'll print about a 375 near the end of the day from yesterday's sales. Some big cash sales going on. Same thing in the cash fat cattle market, still staying strong. Choice boxes closed yesterday over $400 again. So just the cash market strong in that sector, and it's lifting all boats right now.
1: That's AgMarket.net's Tyler Schau. Looking at crude right now, it is down $3.08. It's $70.13 a barrel. That's right, $70.13 a barrel right now. The Dow is up 209 points, 51,876. Reporting agriculture's business, you're listening to the Red River Farm Network.
3: This is Corn Matters, an update from the Minnesota Corn Growers Association, Minnesota Corn Research and Promotion Council, meeting in Crookston for its board meeting. Board member Dave Vipon with us. Dave, what's the importance of having a meeting in far northwestern Minnesota?
4: You know, and I was from farming in the Menominee area, I was, and being on the Minnesota Corn Research and Promotion Board, I really wanted to get the board up to this part of the state to see how the cropping systems up here have changed, how much more corn we're growing up here, and how we're a big part of Minnesota's corn economy. And I think it's been eye-opening. We're touring different facilities up here, as well as University of Minnesota, looking at some of the other crops that are grown, just to give them a better understanding of agriculture in northwest Minnesota.
3: The mission of the Minnesota Corn Growers Association is to identify and promote opportunities for corn growers. That's because corn matters.
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3: With considerable cloudiness and some scattered showers and storms around the area at times today, highs at about 67. For tonight, scattered shower storm chance early, followed by a low of 51. Partly sunny skies then develop Thursday and Friday. 74 on Thursday, after a low of 51 Thursday night, mid-70s Friday. And that's your forecast. I'm weatherology meteorologist Paul Trombley. Get the latest weather updates online at MinnesotaDailyWeather.com.
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is All Hit Country, Babe Country, 98.3 Kane Brown. We wrap up 10 in a row All Hit Country with Dustin Lynch. Battle of the Brat starts top of the hour, Bemidji Downtown Meets. We'll see you there. Gotta love Battle.

0: Minnesota's All-A Country, Babe Country, 98.3. 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
7: Chance for storms
8: today.
7: Otherwise cloudy. Daytime highs approaching 68. Winds out of the northwest, 8 to 15 miles per hour. Chance for storms
8: tonight.
7: Lows dip down to about 51. Mainly cloudy skies expected. Highs level off around 74 tomorrow. A mix of clouds and sun. And that's your forecast. I'm weatherology meteorologist Paul Frombly. Get the latest weather updates online at MinnesotaDailyWeather.com. Currently, it's 60 degrees.
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1: Colic Racing's A.J. Allmendinger has been racing in the NASCAR Cup Series since 2007, with this weekend being a milestone start for the 45-year-old Los Gatos, California native. Sunday's Toyota Save Mart 350 will be his 500th in the Premier Series, and it comes at a track in his home state, the Sonoma Raceway. Allmendinger is a three-time Cup Series winner, all on road or street courses, but he's yet to get a victory at Sonoma. He does have four top 10 finishes at the 1.99-mile 10-turn layout and has led 68 laps there over the years. He and his colleague racing team are coming off a season-best fifth last weekend at the Naval Base Coronado in San Diego. I'm Kyle Rickey. This is NASCAR Hot Pass on the Motor Racing Network.
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6: Chance for storms today. Otherwise cloudy. Daytime highs approaching 68. Winds out of the northwest, 8 to 15 miles per hour. Chance for storms tonight. Lows dip down to about 51. Mainly cloudy skies expected. Highs level off around 74 tomorrow. A mix of clouds and sun. And that's your forecast. I'm weatherology meteorologist Paul Frombly. Get the latest weather updates online at MinnesotaDailyWeather.com. Currently, it's 60 degrees.
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0: Minnesota's All in Country, Babe Country, 98.3, Cody Johnson and the Painter. Going to do it for me. Kevin's in next. Take you through the rest of this Wednesday. Heck, when I talk with you tomorrow, it's Thursday. My grandfather used to say, "Pert near Thursday." Or "Pert near the weekend." I never had a clue how he spelled "Pert near," but whatever. Battle of the Broads here, top of the hour, Bemidji Downtown Meats. We'll see you there, and I'll chat with you tomorrow. We're Babe Country 98.3.
1: Good morning. I'm Jamie Dickerman with a market update on the Red River Farm Network. Grain market seeing a modest recovery following the sharp sell-off yesterday. Wheat futures leading the way in early trade. Total Farm Marketing's Brandon Doherty says the rebound coming after significant pressure on the spring wheat from improving moisture conditions.
2: Wheat is leading the way higher. I think it's mainly a technical bounce because it was down pretty hard yesterday, led by the Minneapolis contracts. Spring wheat was down 20 or 20 some cents yesterday at the close. And I think that's largely due to the rains that were going through the Canadian prairies as well as parts of the northern Dakotas, improving conditions there, I think, a little bit. Now, with that said, right now I have Chicago and Kansas City up anywhere from about 8 to 10 cents. Minneapolis is only up a couple pennies, so I think, like I mentioned, it's largely a technical bounce here on that.
1: On the livestock side, we're seeing strong box beef values pushing the cash cattle trades, providing support there.
2: We did see strong box beef prices that should continue to support the market. Choice was up $4.25 and Select up $5.47 yesterday. So that's, keeping the market supported there. We may have seen kind of this level of price resistance, though, in the cattle market. We recently peaked out here on live cattle back about May 1st.
1: Total Farm Marketing's Brandon Doherty. 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
9: Chance for storms today.
10: Otherwise cloudy.
9: Daytime highs approaching 68. Winds out of the northwest, 8 to 15 miles per hour.
10: Chance for storms
9: tonight. Lows dip down to about 51. Mainly cloudy skies expected. Highs level off around 74 tomorrow. A mix of clouds and sun. And that's your

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7: Chance for storms
8: today.
7: Otherwise cloudy. Daytime highs approaching 68. Winds out of the northwest, 8 to 15 miles per hour. Chance for storms
8: tonight. Lows dip down to about 51. Mainly cloudy skies expected. Highs level off around 74. Tomorrow, a mix of clouds and sun. And that's your forecast. I'm weatherology meteorologist Paul Frobley. Get the latest weather updates online at minnesotadailyweather.com. Currently, it's 62 degrees.
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9: Chance for storms today.
10: Otherwise cloudy. Daytime highs approaching 68. Winds out of the northwest, 8 to 15 miles per hour.
9: Chance for storms
10: tonight. Lows dip down to about 51. Mainly cloudy skies expected. Highs level off around 74 tomorrow. A mix of clouds and sun. And that's your forecast. I'm weatherology meteorologist Paul Frombly. Get the latest weather updates online at minnesotadailyweather.com. Currently, it's 62 degrees.
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2: Chance for storms today. Otherwise cloudy. Daytime highs approaching 68. Winds out of the northwest, 8 to 15 miles per hour. Chance for storms tonight. Lows dip down to about 51. Mainly cloudy skies expected. Highs level off around 74 tomorrow. A mix of clouds and sun. And that's your forecast. I'm weatherology meteorologist Paul Frobley. Get the latest weather updates online at MinnesotaDailyWeather.com. Currently, it's 62 degrees.

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3: News. I'm Gianna Gelosi. President Trump canceling plans to sign a bipartisan housing bill, saying he won't sign it until lawmakers pass the Save America Act. House Speaker Mike Johnson.
4: He and I have talked about this a lot. He has expressed the priority and the preference of the Save America Act. We share that.
3: Fox's Jared Halpern.
5: The president will join Senate Republicans amid his push for passage of the Save America Act, the new voter ID legislation that would also put restrictions on transgender athletes in female sports and transgender surgeries for minors. But previous efforts to approve the measure have fallen far short in the Senate.
3: It was a socialist sweep here in New York City. All three of Mayor Zohran Mamdani's candidates surging to victory.
6: What we saw last night was a hunger for leaders who will be there on the front lines looking to make it easier for working people to afford life in the greatest city in the world.
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11: 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Foundation announced a $1 million donation from retired physician Richard Stennis and his wife Nilla, leading the department now being named the Stennis Emergency Department. According to the press release, Sanford Bemidji serves over 176,000 people, experiences growing demand for emergency care. The enhancement project aims to raise a total of $2.6 million for various improvements, including better behavioral health rooms, security features, new treatment rooms, and upgraded equipment. Foundation will continue its fundraising efforts and welcomes community support. You can call 218-333-5505. Nevis School Board has approved its preliminary budget for next school year, anticipating $10.259 million in revenue and $10.258 million in expenditures. 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Non-salary costs will decrease by $21,000. The district lost $170,000 in compensatory revenue due to fewer families submitting lunch forms, as all students now receive free meals. 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
16: Chance of thunderstorms this afternoon. Otherwise, cloudy skies expected. Daytime highs approaching 68. Northwesterly winds 5 to 10 miles per hour. Mainly cloudy skies expected tonight. Chance of thunderstorms. Lows dip down to about 51. Partly cloudy tomorrow. Highs level off around 74. And that's your forecast. I'm weatherology meteorologist Paul Frombly. Get the latest weather updates online at minnesotadailyweather.com. Right now, it's 64 degrees.
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10: Chance of thunderstorms this afternoon. Otherwise, cloudy skies expected. Daytime highs approaching 68. Northwesterly winds 5 to 10 miles per hour. Mainly cloudy skies expected tonight. Chance of thunderstorms. Lows dip down to about 51. Partly cloudy tomorrow. Highs level off around 74. And that's your forecast. I'm weatherology meteorologist Paul Frombly. Get the latest weather updates online at minnesotadailyweather.com. Right now, it's 64 degrees.
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0: vaccines, ointments, and other medications to keep them healthy. Many livestock owners will administer these themselves, and that leads to medical waste around the farm that needs to be properly disposed of so nobody gets hurt. Larry Hawkins is a veterinarian with Bayer Healthcare. He says the biggest hazard is the scalpel blades and syringe needles. To avoid injuring yourself or others, they should carefully be discarded into what's called a sharps container.
1: Sharps containers often have tools on the top of them to cut a needle off or a different tool to detach a needle from a syringe. And the point is, if you use these sharps containers, you don't need to recap the needle. Most injuries that happen to the person given the injections occur when that person is trying to put the cap back on the needle and they mess and stick themselves.
0: Empty or partially empty drug containers should be handled properly to reduce the risk of environmental contamination. Some items can be flushed in the toilet. Others have more stringent requirements.
1: There are regulations concerning the disposal of sharps and the containers of chemicals or pharmaceuticals, so read the label and follow the directions for a specific product. Often pesticide containers can't go to a sanitary landfill without the landfill's knowledge that they're coming.
0: Some communities hold collection events where you can drop off unwanted pharmaceuticals or pesticides for disposal. Medical waste, such as bandages and gloves, can be put into a leak-proof bag and then tossed in with the rest of your trash. 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
10: Chance of thunderstorms this afternoon. Otherwise, cloudy skies expected. Daytime highs approaching 68. Northwesterly winds 5 to 10 miles per hour. Mainly cloudy skies expected tonight. Chance of thunderstorms. Lows dip down to about 51. Partly cloudy tomorrow. Highs level off around 74. And that's your forecast. I'm weatherology meteorologist Paul Trombley. Get the latest weather updates online at MinnesotaDailyWeather.com. Right now, it's 64 degrees.

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2: You may remember that when I was a kid, I fell victim to the neighborhood bully. He would chase me home every day from school until one day, my sister Kim stepped out from behind a bush and just decked the guy, and he never bothered me again. This is Jim Daly with Focus on the Family. My own experience is obviously not the best way to deal with the neighborhood bully, but author Brad Lewis has identified 4 ways parents can support their kids when they're being bullied. First, don't wait for your child to talk about it. If you sense there's a problem, say, is someone picking on you at school? A simple question. Some bullies will threaten to harm a child if he tells, but keeping the lines of communication open will assure your child that he's not alone. Second, watch for nonverbal signs of bullying. Does your child want to stay home? Does he keep losing his lunch money? Is he hungry right after school, even though he took a big lunch? These could be the warning signs. Third, encourage your child to make friends, because being with a buddy can deter a bully. While peer support does not replace adult intervention, it does provide an emotional safety net and can help restore lost hope. Finally, let school authorities know what's going on in a discreet manner. Your child may fear that if you make a fuss, it'll make things worse. Keep the same thing in mind if you know the parents of the bully and decide to contact them. Bullying is a rising problem in our schools, and kids in this situation need to know that mom and dad are on their side. To help your family thrive, go to FocusOnTheFamily.com. I'm Jim Daly.
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6: Cloudy skies expected this afternoon with a chance of thunderstorms. High temperatures reach up to 67. Winds out of the northwest, 5 to 10 miles per hour. Mainly cloudy skies expected tonight. Chance for storms. Lows dip down to about 51. Tomorrow, high temperatures reach up to 74. That's your forecast. I'm weatherology meteorologist Paul Trombley. Get the latest weather updates online at MinnesotaDailyWeather.com. Right now, 62.
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7: Cloudy skies expected this afternoon with a chance of thunderstorms. High temperatures reach up to 67. Winds out of the northwest, 5 to 10 miles per hour. Mainly cloudy skies expected tonight. Chance for storms. Lows dip down to about 51. Tomorrow, high temperatures reach up to 74. That's your forecast. I'm weatherology meteorologist Paul Trombley. Get the latest weather updates online at MinnesotaDailyWeather.com. Right now, 62.
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2: Good afternoon. I'm Jamie Dickerman with a market update on the Red River Farm Network. Grain markets finishing mostly lower today. Traders continue to focus on favorable weather forecasts, month-end positioning, and next week's key USDA reports.

0: first notice day on the July futures is next Tuesday, along with the crop report next Tuesday, which is going to talk about their, see where the acres and the stocks are of all the grain market. And mainly a corn and bean report, but we could see a slight change in spring wheat acres also.
1: Olson says lower feed costs and strong beef demand continue to support livestock.
0: Yeah, the feeder market was firmest. The index was up another buck or two today, and after being up 3 or 4 yesterday. Also, the corn prices knocking on the door of contract closes, adding a little value to the feeders here, too, as feed gets cheaper. Live cattle, looks like you know, we're going to trade in that 260-plus area again this week. There's no trade yet, although some of the dress carcasses were a little firmer than last week that were reported yesterday.
1: Northern Crops Marketing and Investments President Brad Paulson. 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
7: 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Mayer's trying to take away that spot from Larson.
8: 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Sam Mayer's going to look to the inside. 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
11: Cloudy skies expected this afternoon with a chance of thunderstorms. High temperatures reach up to 67. Winds out of the northwest, 5 to 10 miles per hour. Mainly cloudy skies expected tonight. Chance for storms. Lows dip down to about 51. Tomorrow, high temperatures reach up to 74. That's your forecast. I'm weatherology meteorologist Paul Frobley. Get the latest weather updates online at MinnesotaDailyWeather.com. Right now, 62.

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7: Chance for scattered thunderstorms this afternoon. Otherwise, cloudy skies with a few peaks of sun. Daytime highs approaching 68. Northwesterly winds 5 to 10 miles per hour. Mainly cloudy again tonight. Slight chance for scattered thunderstorms. Lows dip down to about 51. That's your forecast. I'm weatherology meteorologist Paul Trombley. Get the latest weather updates online at minnesotadailyweather.com. Right now, 59.
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7: Chance for scattered thunderstorms this afternoon. Otherwise, cloudy skies with a few peaks of sun. Daytime highs approaching 68. Northwesterly winds 5 to 10 miles per hour. Mainly cloudy again tonight. Slight chance for scattered thunderstorms. Lows dip down to about 51. That's your forecast. I'm weatherology meteorologist Paul Trombley. Get the latest weather updates online at minnesotadailyweather.com. Right now, 59.
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3: Chance for scattered thunderstorms this afternoon. Otherwise, cloudy skies with a few peaks of sun. Daytime highs approaching 68. Northwesterly winds 5 to 10 miles per hour. Mainly cloudy again tonight. Slight chance for scattered thunderstorms. Lows dip down to about 51. That's your forecast. I'm weatherology meteorologist Paul Trombley. Get the latest weather updates online at minnesotadailyweather.com. Right now, 59.
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0: say so. 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It's an Elvis Dinner Show coming up this Friday night at Buena Vista Ski Area. It is an amazing show. You get dinner, which is a Sloppy Joe dinner, with chips, beans, potato salad, fruit, dessert, and of course a beverage. 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
2: Fox News, I'm Deborah Valentine. President Trump meeting with Senate Republicans today after abruptly deciding not to sign a bipartisan bill designed to lower the cost of housing. Fox's Chad Pergram.
3: The reason is that he said we have to pass the Save America Act first. They don't seem to have the votes to do that, and that's going to be an issue of contention.
2: The Save America Act would impose restrictions on how Americans vote. Voting rights groups warn that millions of legitimate voters could be disenfranchised. The three progressive candidates backed by New York City Mayor Zohran Mamdani won their party's primaries Tuesday, defeating establishment Democrats. House Democratic Caucus Chair Pete Aguilar of California weighs in.
4: Much of that is based on their frustration and anxiety and the economic uncertainty that people face. And voters are going to take it out in different ways.
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7: 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Foundation announced a $1 million donation from retired physician Richard Stennis and his wife Nilla, leading the department now being named the Stennis Emergency Department. According to the press release, Sanford Bemidji serves over 176,000 people, experiences growing demand for emergency care. The enhancement project aims to raise a total of $2.6 million for various improvements, including better behavioral health rooms, security features, new treatment rooms, and upgraded equipment. Foundation will continue its fundraising efforts and welcomes community support. You can call 218-333-5505. Neva School Board has approved its preliminary budget for next school year, anticipating $10.259 million in revenue and $10.258 million in expenditures. Most expenses, about $7.5 million, are for salaries, expected to rise by 4.45%. Non-salary costs will decrease by $21,000. The district lost $170,000 in compensatory revenue due to fewer families submitting lunch forms, as all students now receive free meals. These stories and more, MinnesotaDailyNews.com.
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12: Chance for scattered thunderstorms this afternoon. Otherwise, cloudy skies with a few peaks of sun. Daytime highs approaching 68. Northwesterly winds 5 to 10 miles per hour. Mainly cloudy again tonight. Slight chance for scattered thunderstorms. Lows dip down to about 51. That's your forecast. I'm weatherology meteorologist Paul Trombley. Get the latest weather updates online at minnesotadailyweather.com. Right now, 60.
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7: Chance for scattered thunderstorms this afternoon. Otherwise, cloudy skies with a few peaks of sun. Daytime highs approaching 68. Northwesterly winds 5 to 10 miles per hour. Mainly cloudy again tonight. Slight chance for scattered thunderstorms. Lows dip down to about 51. That's your forecast. I'm weatherology meteorologist Paul Trombley. Get the latest weather updates online at MinnesotaDailyWeather.com. Right now, 60.
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7: Chance for scattered thunderstorms this afternoon. Otherwise, cloudy skies with a few peaks of sun. Daytime highs approaching 68. Northwesterly winds 5 to 10 miles per hour. Mainly cloudy again tonight. Slight chance for scattered thunderstorms. Lows dip down to about 51. That's your forecast. I'm weatherology meteorologist Paul Trombley. Get the latest weather updates online at MinnesotaDailyWeather.com. Right now, 60.

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0: Minnesota's all hit country, Babe Country 98.3. Racing coming up this weekend at the Bemidji Speedway. 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Get your seat in the Shooting Star Casino Grandstand. 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Green flag drops at 5 on Sunday. 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
6: Larson digging hard off turn number four. Not close enough. The long dry spell will end for Richard Childress Racing. Brian Newman pulls it off. He'll win the Camping World 500 at Phoenix Raceway.
1: After capturing his last NASCAR Cup Series victory in 2017, Ryan Newman is returning to NASCAR for a Craftsman Truck Series clash at North Wilkesboro Speedway July 18th, driving the number 25 Ram for Colleague Racing. Nicknamed the Rocket Man, Newman, who drove Dodges to 13 of his 18 Cup victories and 43 of his 51 career Cup poles, is the latest star to align with the organization's free agent program. I'm Susie Armstrong. This is NASCAR Today on the Motor Racing Network.
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9: Slight chance for scattered thunderstorms tonight. Otherwise, mainly cloudy skies expected. Lows around 51. Northerly winds around 5 miles per hour. Daytime highs approaching 76. Tomorrow, sunshine mixed with clouds at times. Tomorrow night, lows level off around 52. And that's your forecast. I'm weatherology meteorologist Paul Frombly. Get the latest weather updates online at MinnesotaDailyWeather.com. Right now, 62.
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12: Slight chance for scattered thunderstorms tonight. Otherwise, mainly cloudy skies expected. Lows around 51. Northerly winds around 5 miles per hour. Daytime highs approaching 76. Tomorrow, sunshine mixed with clouds at times. Tomorrow night, lows level off around 52. And that's your forecast. I'm weatherology meteorologist Paul Frombly. Get the latest weather updates online at MinnesotaDailyWeather.com. Right now, 62.
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0: Minnesota's all-hit country, Babe Country 98.3. It's an Elvis Dinner Show coming up this Friday night at Buena Vista Ski Area. It is an amazing show. 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It's the Elvis Dinner Show at Buena Vista coming up this Friday. 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
2: Fox News, I'm Deborah Valentine. President Trump meeting with Senate Republican leaders after abruptly canceling the signing of the bipartisan Road to Housing Act, demanding Congress first pass the Save America Act. Alabama Senator Tommy Tuberville defended the move on the story with Martha McCallum.
3: It'll be the last time we'll have a Republican president or a Republican Senate or a House. That's how fast this country's going down to communism, and we need to stop it. We can stop it.
2: Opponents argue the provisions would disproportionately burden some voting groups. A dozen people indicted in a conspiracy to smuggle contraband into 8 federal prisons using drones.
4: 5 defendants are charged in a separate methamphetamine conspiracy, 7 defendants charged in a marijuana conspiracy, and 4 defendants charged in a K2 conspiracy.
2: U.S. Attorney Will Keyes of Middle Georgia. 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
11: 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Bemidji City Council held a discussion about parking during a work session this week, focusing on various topics including calendar parking, technology, infrastructure, and enforcement. City Manager Rich Spitzka highlighted the need for the conversation as residents frequently express concerns about parking rules and availability. Central to the discussion was the concept of calendar parking, particularly during winter months. Some councilors supported the idea of having seasonal enforcement, with one suggesting a cutoff time for vehicles in downtown to help mitigate issues. Others proposed a time limit for vehicle removal that could benefit early morning businesses. Mayor George Prince suggested that the city could improve its parking regulations and consider investing in technology like electronic payment options. Council plans to continue the discussion at future meetings. Leech Lake Tribal Police Department seeking the public's help in locating Bentley Sherman Gotchi. Was last seen Sunday at Cass Lake at the Leech Lake Days powwow. Last seen at 6 p.m. on Sunday wearing a dark t-shirt and shorts with a blue backpack. Gotchi is known to frequent Cass Lake, Ball Club, and Bemidji. If you have information, call the Leech Lake Tribal Police at 218-335-8277. These stories and more, MinnesotaDailyNews.com.
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15: Slight chance for scattered thunderstorms tonight. Otherwise, mainly cloudy skies expected. Lows around 51. Northerly winds around 5 miles per hour. Daytime highs approaching 76. Tomorrow, sunshine mixed with clouds at times. Tomorrow night, lows level off around 52. And that's your forecast. I'm weatherology meteorologist Paul Frombly. Get the latest weather updates online at MinnesotaDailyWeather.com. 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
6: Slight chance for scattered thunderstorms tonight. Otherwise, mainly cloudy skies expected. Lows around 51. Northerly winds around 5 miles per hour. Daytime highs approaching 76. Tomorrow, sunshine mixed with clouds at times. Tomorrow night, lows level off around 52. And that's your forecast. I'm weatherology meteorologist Paul Frombly. Get the latest weather updates online at MinnesotaDailyWeather.com. Right now, 63.
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4: Slight chance for scattered thunderstorms tonight. Otherwise, mainly cloudy skies expected. Lows around 51. Northerly winds around 5 miles per hour. Daytime highs approaching 76. Tomorrow, sunshine mixed with clouds at times. Tomorrow night, lows level off around 52. And that's your forecast. I'm weatherology meteorologist Paul Frombly. Get the latest weather updates online at MinnesotaDailyWeather.com. 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
2: I mean, it's even hard to like get emotional right now because it doesn't feel real. Like, I feel like I'm in a dream and I'm going to wake up in a couple of seconds and it's just going to go back to where I was at. So, I don't know. I just I had a weird feeling coming into this weekend that it was going to be something special. I was just so excited when I first got here. It's an even playing field for me, something that I don't get to see every day going against all this experience. But I don't know. It's just I didn't expect to win this year. You know, I was trying to learn and get better, and sure enough, we won. So it's just nuts.
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3: Hello, everybody. Welcome to another edition of NASCAR Live here on the Motor Racing Network. Mike Bagley and the entire MRN crew here with you following a historic weekend at Naval Base Coronado. And now the NASCAR world is headed up the 5 for a weekend in wine country at Sonoma Raceway. Coming up on tonight's show, we'll be joined by road racing ace A.J. Allmendinger. Plus, the in-season challenge returns this weekend. We'll get you all set with what to expect. We'll also recognize all of the first-time winners from this season across each of NASCAR's top three series. And Roush Fenway Keselowski Racing's Derek Finley will also stop by. But before we get into all of that, this past weekend, NASCAR took over Naval Base Coronado for a weekend unlike any other in sports history, and that weekend was capped off by a breakthrough victory for Corey Heim. Let's take you back through all of the action from this past Sunday with a NASCAR Live Backtracks. We are off and running here in San Diego.
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5: Yep, will do. Thank you, everyone. Have a good day, yep.
3: Shane Van Gisbergen can waste no time in getting away. Matter of fact, he'll lead the field by a car length to turn one.
6: SVG opens it up to 2, now maybe 3 car lengths. That'll shrink a bit on braking now. Out of the left-hander, on to Rogers Road. Shane Van Gisbergen quickly away with the lead.
3: Battle for the lead. Carson Hocevar rumbles out of the pocket. He'll peel to the inside of the racetrack. He'll slide under Shane Van Gisbergen, put Carson Hocevar to the top of the leaderboard as Shane Van Gisbergen falls to second, with Ryan Blaney in hot pursuit in the third position.
7: Ryan Blaney in the Worth Ford for Team Penske will grab the top spot away under braking into turn number 6. That right-hand corner, and Blaney is the new race leader in Coronado. Shane Van Gisbergen, for the second time here in the opening handful of laps, has been drop-kicked back to the second spot.
6: Bubba Wallace has got it, but maybe not for long. Shane Van Gisbergen, he dive-bombs to the inside of that left-hand corner, takes the low line, drivers left, regains the lead.
8: Christopher Bell, that massive crash a couple weeks ago at Michigan with the damage to the left wrist, and he is going to climb out of the race car. Brent Cruz, the driver that's going to climb into the race car.
3: Shane Van Gisbergen quickly up to the gearbox. He'll clear everybody. He'll dart out in front and leave Bubba Wallace and Chris Buescher to race side by side for position number 2, headed to turn 1.
6: No contest on the restart. SVG quickly away by 4, maybe 5 car lengths.
9: Ryan Blaney, meanwhile, gets to the inside of Chris Buescher and takes the second spot away. Blaney wants the lead. He pulls to the left side of Shane Van Gisbergen in turn 4. They're side by side for the lead. Give the advantage to Ryan Blaney. Drag racing up to turn 5. Blaney in his Ford Mustang takes the lead.
3: The power of new tires. Blaney is on 10 lap fresher tires than the rest of the top 3. We have a problem, looks like, for Bubba Wallace. A wheel is loose in turn 10, and indeed, it's Bubba Wallace that's missing the right front tire and wheel assembly of the number 23 Xfinity Toyota Camry.
7: Ryan Blaney wins stage number 1. Ryan Preece will be second. Kyle Larson will be third. Ty Gibbs fourth. A.J. Allmendinger will be fifth.
3: Green is up, back out, and here comes Ryan Preece up to the gearbox. He'll clear Connor Zilich on the front straightaway, but Zilich is right there, hot to trot, applying pressure for the lead, headed to 1.
6: Good restart for Ryan Preece. He'll lead the way down the hill on Stockdale Boulevard. Now into turn number 2, the left-hander. Here comes Zilich under braking. He will outbrake him. He will take the lead away.
9: One car gets spun around, and it's Chris Buescher. He was racing around Shane Van Gisbergen.
10: I couldn't see it, but it looks like a pretty move by the 97. Yeah, they just showed a replay. He just dumped us off the corner. 90, he didn't do anything wrong. 97 just dumped you there. He'll be all right.
3: Trouble in turn 12. It's
11: Brent Cruz, that looks like has basically blown up on that portion of the racetrack. There's a lot of smoke coming out of that Toyota Camry.
12: Boss is out.
7: Shane Van Gisbergen, he's going to force them three wide on the front straightaway, rolls out of the throttle, thinks better of it, and there's crashing further back at the front of the field. It was Connor Zilich and Austin Hill got together. Hard contact where the 23-car pileup happened in yesterday's race. And, Mike, we've got a bunch of cars collected in this one as these drivers on the restart. It was three wide with SVG at the start-finish line. He rolled out of the throttle, made them two wide, and it looked like Austin Hill may have locked up the brakes going into the right-hand turn number one.
11: Nine cars have been collected in this crash here at Naval Base Coronado. Daniel Suarez has been involved, also Ryan Blaney, Austin Hill, Riley Herbst, John Hunter Nemechek, Ty Gibbs, Michael McDowell, Connor Zilich, and Shane Van Gisbergen.
12: How bad is it, pal? Bad. Nose is gone. You all right? I'll just go straight to the garage, right?
13: Yeah, copy.
11: Riley Herbst and Kyle Larson bouncing off each other, coming through the Poet restart zone. But the green flag is up. We're back racing, and it's Riley Herbst that'll take the lead, leading Kyle Larson to race with Zane Smith.
9: Trouble turn four. Around goes Noah Gregson hard into the concrete barriers at the exit of the corner. He was racing around other traffic, and now he is sitting there in the wrong direction, sitting up against the wall in turn four.
7: We stay under the green flag for that problem that happened out in front of Tim Catalfamo. Noah Gregson, the driver involved in it.
12: I had a feeling that was coming when he got there. I don't know why, but I had a feeling that was coming.
14: Yeah, all these F1 guys just think they get fenders and a bumper. They just drive in the inside and just barrel into everyone. Had it.
12: Yeah, no, I agree, man. I agree.
11: Priest now applying heavy-duty pressure to the back bumper of the race leader.
15: All of a sudden, he's right there. Now he pulls the trigger, pulls to driver's left, gets to the inside of Riley Herbst. Ryan Priest takes the lead right at the entrance of the chicane. Riley Herbst tries to fight back, but nothing doing. Priest has gotten away.
11: Race leader Ryan Priest through the left-hander, turn 16. Green and white checker flag is waving at the start-finish line, and Ryan Priest has won stage two of the Anduril 250 race at the base.
6: Finally, things will shake up a bit at the front of the pack, although the battle continues on for second and third. Leader gets away. It's Ryan Priest right behind him. His teammate, Chris Buescher.
7: Up off of turn 14, it's all Ryan Priest.
15: Three Fords occupying the top three spots, and here comes Chris Buescher to the inside of Ryan Priest. He'll take the lead on the entrance of the chicane. Buescher takes the top spot. Priest is now second.
7: Caution on the speedway, a full course caution, and this will be our sixth Hardy's caution of the day. This is for debris on the racetrack.
11: This will leave 30 laps to settle it here in San Diego. Green flag is back out, and here we go. Chris Buescher up to the gearbox. He will pull away over Ryan Blaney and others as Chris Buescher hangs the hard right-hand turn through turn number one.
7: Challenge and change for the race lead. Ryan Blaney goes to the top spot. He got by Chris Buescher off of the fourth corner. Meanwhile, back in turn two, Eric Jones spins his car around and gets it pointed in the right direction after he and Austin Dillon got mixed up.
11: So up front, Ryan Blaney is the new leader. Chris Buescher right behind him, but Kyle Larson has had a consistent presence all day.
15: Ryan Blaney has changed his approach. Earlier in the day when he had the lead, he was smooth and clean. Now he's going to fend off Kyle Larson. Nothing doing. Kyle Larson drove up alongside Ryan Blaney and took the lead away just before the chicane. Smith
8: and Kyle Larson is going to leave pit road ahead of Corey Heim here with his final pit stop.
7: So he will maintain that track position, does Kyle Larson. Corey Heim right behind him. That'll turn the race lead over to Carson Hocevar, who works up off of turn number five. Hocevar all by himself at the front of the field. Full course caution. There is fluid on the racetrack.
11: Larson and Hocevar make contact. Green flag in the air. Everybody doubled up side by side across the start-finish line. Hocevar with a fender out in front. Kyle Larson trying to stay with him to driver's right.
6: Carson Hocevar leads incrementally down the hill into turn number one. He'll have the inside line now into two. Hocevar, driver's left, leaning a little bit on, and Larson, who leans a little bit in return. Tyler Reddick looking three wide to the bottom. Hocevar moves left to block. They're still side by side.
15: It is Tyler Reddick. He has to wrestle his car into the chicane. He maintains the lead. Carson Hocevar gets tapped by Corey. Corey Heim takes over the second spot, and Carson Hocevar is just losing position.
7: Chastain with nowhere to go slid into Carson Hocevar. Chastain has a little damage to his car. Up front, new race leader Tyler Reddick heads down the hill.
6: Charges down the hill toward turn number two. He's got about a two, maybe three car length advantage over Corey Heim, who now is having visions of pulling up one of the big offsets. Here comes Heim. He dives to the inside. Drivers left in three, and they're side by side.
9: Corey Heim to the left side of Tyler Reddick. They're wheel to wheel for the lead. Reddick goes into the corner. They bounce off each other. It's Heim, though, out of four. That's got the advantage by a half a car length. Racing to turn number five. It's Heim who clears Reddick, but Reddick now goes back to the inside in five.
7: As a preferred line, they slide, and they make contact. Corey Heim slides wide. Tyler Reddick stabs the brakes. Corey Heim gets away with a race lead. He'll open up two car lengths up the back straightaway. Corey Heim with the race lead in the closing laps.
9: Still a long way to go in this race as the top two exit turn number three. Crowd comes to their feet. Corey Heim now into turn number four. Oh, Reddick's in trouble. He's got the left front tire down on his Toyota. He pounds the concrete wall as he comes off of the corner. Kyle Larson and Bubba Wallace now fastly approaching Reddick, who's got a tire down on his Camry.
14: He's off the pace. You're pulling away. Clear by 30.
7: Here's Corey Heim off turn number 16. Naval Base Coronado military time. Locally, it's 17:15. In NASCAR, it's Heim time. Corey Heim has won the Anduril 250 race on the base. His first career win in his 13th career start. The 23-year-old from Marietta, Georgia is a NASCAR Cup Series winner.
16: That's going to be one right there. That's one. Heim time.
17: Crazy, guys. Holy shit. Yeah, baby.
16: Way to go, buddy.
3: And we congratulate Corey Heim, a first-time winner in the NASCAR Cup Series. Coming up, we'll be joined by A.J. Allmendinger.
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3: 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Allmendinger, a native of Los Gatos, California, will be searching for a win in his home state this weekend at Sonoma. 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
3: Welcome back to NASCAR Live. The NASCAR Cup Series heads from sunny San Diego, California to the wine country of Sonoma for the annual stop at the Sonoma Raceway. Every time a road course is on the docket, A.J. Allmendinger comes to mind as a driver to look out for going into the weekend. A.J. joined our Tim Catalfamo.
0: All right, so AJ, first question for you. Obviously, you had a really good race this past weekend in San Diego at the Naval Base Coronado. You finished fifth in the event. How was your overall thoughts of how you did Sunday afternoon?
2: I thought Sunday went really well. I was just kind of frustrated and struggling Friday and Saturday, just not really having any sim or anything that we can utilize. Try to do some iRacing, but it took me through Friday and Saturday to kind of really get comfortable on the racetrack. I felt like Sunday I got into a really good rhythm there, and Trent Owens and my group on the 16 made it a lot of good adjustments going into Sunday, and felt like, you know, as we got into the rhythm of the race, we kind of made some good calls on strategy and things like that. So overall was really happy with it. You know, still obviously wish we had some more speed to go up there and compete for the win, but you know, I felt like points wise and just overall during the day, I mean, we maximized everything we could. Made a small little mistake on the last lap that probably cost us fourth, but we were kind of struggling on tires at the end of the race, which is kind of something we fought all day. So I was really happy with the way the race went.
0: What were your thoughts on the event itself? Obviously taking place at a naval base, something we've never done before. I'm just curious, what was your experience from the event this weekend?
2: I thought it was really cool. You know, I really didn't know what to expect. You know, I knew the atmosphere would probably be pretty special. Just, you know, being our 250th birthday, being, you know, on the naval base, have all the military around there. I got to talk to some really cool people in the Navy there. My EOD group, the Explosive Ordnance Disposal Group 1, they were really cool. Even pre-race, some of the people I got to talk to was super special. So that was a lot of fun. I think the atmosphere, the scenery that we saw on TV and in person, something that you just don't ever get to experience in a situation like that. So I thought the event was awesome. You know, I think the track, I think we probably all thought the track was probably a little too long, but that's just part of it. I was actually, you watch Friday and Saturday and you're like, man, I don't know what Sunday's going to be like, but passing opportunities and the way the race played out, I thought it put on some great racing. So overall, just a really great event. I thought NASCAR and you know, the Navy and just the base itself put on.
0: Sticking with the road course theme here, we're going to Sonoma this upcoming weekend. That's the next race in the Cup Series schedule. I'm curious, what's it like to race at Sonoma with the elevation changes in particular that you go through at that track on the road course?
2: Yeah, over the last 2 years has been kind of interesting, right? They repaved the racetrack, and the first year used to be so focused on just rear tires. It was, you would just cook the rear tires so quickly there. And then the first year they repaved it, you didn't have to worry about it. It was super gripped up. You didn't have to worry about tires. And then last year it was like, we came back and it almost felt like old Sonoma again. Like the 1 year of the pavement aging, like, seemed like it just made it exactly what it used to be. So I'm not sure what to expect. It's a fun racetrack. Like the way the racetrack flows, I've always enjoyed that part of it. It's tough to set up for because I feel like your car, it either gets like really good in the first half of the racetrack or it's really good through the S's. So you're kind of trying to manage both ends of the racetrack. And really for speed, those kind of ends of the racetrack are different than what you want to be good in the racing, because if you kind of get through the S's good but you don't get through turn 10 well, you're not going to pass anybody. So it's kind of unique of where you're looking for speed in qualifying and then where you're looking for it in the race. But we've had like good speed there. Our results haven't been the best, just some bad luck, and I made a mistake last year. So I feel like we can go there and at least kind of do the same thing we've been doing at the road courses. Maybe not the outright speed to go win the race. We don't kind of have that speed in our race cars right now, but I think we can go put ourselves in position to run kind of on the edge of the top five and get stage points again. And, I think once again, just kind of maximize the day.
0: Where does Sonoma rank in your mind as to whether it's your favorite road course or your least favorite road course amongst the road courses that we go to currently on the Cup Series schedule?
2: Well, I mean, it's my home race. So I get to see a lot of family and friends there. So I always enjoy that part of it. You know, you always got to like kind of manage it, right? Seeing family and friends, but you're still there to do a job. But I really like the racetrack. I think my results don't really show that sometimes, but it's a, like I said, it flows really well. It's fun to really attack it for a qualifying lap. So it's always been, you know, I would say kind of the top of my favorite racetracks to go to. It's just, it's easy to kind of cook the rear tires and just burn the tires up and things like that. So I think that's something for me and for our race team, we're still trying to figure out, especially with this tire that Goodyear brings. It's really soft now and you can really abuse it quick and get in trouble. So I think that part of it has been tough. And you know, that's really what our focus on a road course package has been. And we've been doing better at it this year. Last year, I felt like we struggled kind of almost everywhere. So we're definitely making gains and hopefully we can do that again this weekend.
0: Again, we're talking with A.J. Allmendinger here on NASCAR Live. A.J., Chris Rice said something very interesting recently. He mentioned that his biggest goal is to have you become a NASCAR Hall of Famer. And I'm just curious, what are your thoughts on his comments in regards to you one day becoming a member of the Hall of Fame?
2: Oh, man, I love Chris. He is one of my biggest fans. And between him and Matt and all the men and women at Collard Racing, but especially him and Matt, like what they've done for me over the last 8 years of my life, you know, we've won a lot of cool races. And of course you always want to win more. But I've gotten to kiss the bricks at Indy. You know, we won at Charlotte. We won a ton of Xfinity races back in the day. I've got to do a lot of things that when I thought initially retired, or I guess semi-retired or whatever I called it when I started doing TV for NBC, that it would never happen. So I'm very fortunate. I love that he says it, you know, at the end of the day, will it ever happen? Probably not. You know, you always wish you could have done more, but it's always that mindset of trying to manage like, gosh, I wish I would have been able to do more or made more things happen. But also realize that I've been very lucky that I've won a Rolex 24. I've won in sports cars. I've gotten to win an Indy car. Gosh, my seatbelts don't come undone. I might be an Indy 500 champion. Like it's a cool story with, I guess, kind of a medium happy ending, but not the one that I wanted. And I've gotten to win in NASCAR. And you know, I believe me, I want to win more, and I hope we do. But I've also been very fortunate. So Hall of Fame, I doubt that's ever going to happen. But it's also pretty amazing that this weekend's my 500th start in the Cup Series. You would have asked 2007 Red Bull AJ that was missing races constantly and on a new team just trying to keep myself in the sport, that I'm going to make 500 starts. I'd have said, hell no. So I'm very lucky. And hopefully I keep going.
3: Thank you, Tim. Thank you, AJ. Coming up, the in-season challenge is back.
4: NASCAR Powerball. The chase to 1 million is on.
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10: I can't believe it.
4: 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The chase to 1 million starts now.
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25: 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Oh, he comes spinning now. Off turn number two.
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3: Welcome back to NASCAR Live. The NASCAR Cup Series In-Season Challenge returns this weekend for its second season. It'll begin a five-race bracket-style tournament this weekend in Sonoma. 32 drivers will once again compete in head-to-head matchups over the course of the next 5 weekends, with the Champions Round culminating at the end of July at the Indianapolis Motor Speedway. To get you up to speed on the matchups and what to expect in the weeks ahead, here's our Kyle Rickey.
9: Just like in 2025, NASCAR drivers and fans have a little something extra to sink their teeth into this summer. This weekend marks the return of the In-Season Challenge, a 32-driver head-to-head style tournament. There are a few changes to the challenge in 2026. Most notably, the schedule. The five-week tournament starts at Sonoma Raceway this weekend, as opposed to the more chaotic Echo Park Speedway that kicked things off in 2025. Atlanta will still be in play, though, as it will host the round of 16. The final three rounds will then head to Chicagoland Speedway, North Wilkesboro, and the champion will once again be crowned at the Indianapolis Motor Speedway at the end of July. The other major change this year is how the seating was determined. This year, a simpler approach was taken, with drivers being seated 1 through 32 based on their points position following the race at Pocono. That means only one man could be the number one seed.
11: Side by side for the final time down the back straightaway, Larson and Reddick neck and neck into the corner. Reddick drives it in deep. So does Larson.
14: Reddick with the lead slides up the racetrack. Larson with a crossover. Checkered flag is in the air. Tyler Reddick wins the Advent Health 400 at Kansas Speedway. Reddick on a thrilling finish gets the win.
9: Tyler Reddick has been the driver of 2026. His five wins have had him in the points lead from the jump, and now he will be the number one seed in the In-Season Challenge. Reddick's first-round opponent is no slouch, though, as the 32 seed is Hendrick Motorsports driver Alex Bowman, who is that far down in the standings because of missing numerous races because of vertigo. Reddick is excited for the return of the tournament and remembers how intense things got toward the end of the races last year, specifically at Sonoma.
15: It was a challenge. You know, I remember at Sonoma during it last year, me and Priest pretty much ran around each other the whole race, and the difference was a late caution. I got through the restart better than he did. He kind of got caught up in just a log jam, and I snuck through. So it'll be intense at some point, I would imagine. In the bracket, you're going to be around, you know, the car you're battling, whether it's straight up on speed all day or just how the strategy plays out.
9: The top seed on the other side of the bracket is the man who has been chasing down Reddick in the championship standings.
11: The master of Pocono Raceway showing what he can do at the Tricky Triangle yet again today. Final time for Denny Hamlin in turn three.
16: Here comes Denny Hamlin out of turn number three. He'll swing his orange Toyota Camry wide up against the safer barrier. Denny Hamlin comes to the start-finish line. He becomes an eighth-time winner at the Pocono Raceway. Denny Hamlin wins the Great American Getaway 400, and he wins his third consecutive race in the NASCAR Cup Series here in 2026.
9: Denny Hamlin enters the 2026 In-Season Challenge as one of the favorites to win the whole thing, just like he did in 2025. Hamlin was the number one seed last year, but fell victim to a huge upset in the opening round, being bested in Atlanta by Ty Dillon. Ironically, Hamlin's opening round opponent in 2026 will also be the younger of the Dillon brothers. Hamlin wants redemption this year, but is having fun with the irony of facing off with Dillon again.
0: You are lined up against Ty Dillon again, so any thoughts on that?
2: My kryptonite. What's the first race?
5: Sonoma.
2: I'm cooked.
9: The upset of Hamlin wasn't the end of Dillon's Cinderella story in 2025, though. The colleague racing driver was the star of the tournament, advancing all the way to the finals before ultimately losing to Ty Gibbs in the finals at Indianapolis. Gibbs will be the number five seed in 2026, with his first round opponent being Austin Dillon. While those three matchups have already plenty of attention this weekend, there are others that are sure to pique the interest of fans. AJ Allmendinger will try to use his road course racing prowess to upset Chase Briscoe in a 21-12 matchup. A battle of young drivers having breakout seasons. Carson Hocevar goes head-to-head with Zane Smith. And Shane Van Gisbergen and Ryan Preece's battle to make the chase will extend to the in-season challenge. If fans are looking for a Cinderella story this year similar to Dillon last year, Ricky Stenhouse Jr. might not be a bad candidate. The schedule sets up great for him if he can get past William Byron at Sonoma. Stenhouse has a fairly simple strategy going in.
17: You just go out and run as best you can until it gets down to, you know, I guess the nitty gritty of things. You know, I don't really worry about it too much. You know, just run as hard as you can and you know, get the best finish that you can out of the day.
9: The closest matchup in terms of seeding is number 16, Austin Cindric, who will face off with 17th seed Brad Keselowski. Brad has his eye on the prize at the end of the tournament, $1 million.
18: Apparently, it still pays $1 million. That's good. I would like to win $1 million. That's my thoughts right now. I'm sure I can find a way to spend it. Probably something dumb, but I don't know. What would I spend that on? That's a great question. I need to think about that. I don't know. I mean, if I'll tell you what, if I win it, I'll figure it out.
9: So this weekend begins Keselowski and 31 other drivers' quest to win that $1 million jackpot and be crowned the winner of the second annual NASCAR in-season challenge.
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10: Slight chance for scattered thunderstorms tonight. Otherwise, mainly cloudy skies expected. Lows around 51. Northerly winds around 5 miles per hour. Daytime highs approaching 76. Tomorrow, sunshine mixed with clouds at times. Tomorrow night, lows level off around 52. And that's your forecast. I'm weatherology meteorologist Paul Frombly. Get the latest weather updates online at MinnesotaDailyWeather.com. Currently, it's 64 degrees.
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3: Welcome back to NASCAR Live. The question coming out of this past racing weekend at Naval Base Coronado is whether this will be a one-time event, or is this just the beginning of a relationship between NASCAR and the Naval operation? Ben Kennedy, NASCAR Chief Operating Officer, addressed the possibility of returning.
12: So we, this is the first time we've done anything like this. Chicago is as close as you could get to it, but first time we've been on a military installation. So we have a lot of things we've learned over the last 2 years, a lot of things we've learned over the last 48 hours, and some changes we've made over that period of time as well. So what we are going to do after this weekend is have a deep dive after action review with our entire team. We're also going to sit down with the United States Navy, talk about, hey, what did we learn? What worked well? I think there are things, and you guys had a chance to go around this weekend, see some new activations and elements that we were testing, might be able to apply to other tracks, some areas that we want to make improvements on going forward. I'd like to sit down with them, have a debrief, and then have a conversation about, hey, is there an opportunity for us to return here? So nothing to report today. A lot more conversations we'll have after this weekend.
3: Coming up, we'll dive into all the first-time winners in NASCAR so far this season.
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27: 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Mayer's trying to take away that spot from Larson.
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3: Welcome back to NASCAR Live. With Corey Heims' win at Naval Base Coronado, we've now seen three drivers earn their first career NASCAR Cup Series wins this season as Ty Gibbs and Carson Hocevar crossed that off the achievement list earlier this year. But it's not just those three who have become first-time winners in their respective series this season. There's been several NASCAR Craftsman Truck Series and O'Reilly Auto Parts Series drivers who've broken through with their first career wins in the series as well. Our Susie Armstrong is here with us now to highlight these achievements.
1: The 2026 NASCAR season has been a year of breakthroughs. Across NASCAR's three national series, several drivers have experienced the moment every racer dreams about, their first trip to victory lane. In the NASCAR Craftsman Truck Series, Caden Honeycutt had been knocking on the door for over a year. At Watkins Glen International, he finally broke through, scoring his first NASCAR National Series career victory.
0: Here's Caden Honeycutt up off of turn number seven. He's got five truck lengths off the corner. Checkered flag is out. We've had two first-time winners today at Watkins Glen, and they're the same guy. It's Caden Honeycutt. He gets his first career win in the NASCAR Craftsman Truck Series. Caden Honeycutt wins the Bully Hill Vineyards 176 at Watkins Glen.
1: In the NASCAR O'Reilly Auto Parts Series, after many close calls, 15 runner-up finishes to be exact, Sheldon Creed finally got his moment.
2: Chastain's going to have a huge run. He's going to have one move at Austin Hill. Dives to the bottom of the racetrack. He turns Austin Hill. Hill is sideways on the apron. Sweeps back up the racetrack. Sheldon Creed is in front.
5: Out of turn number four, Sheldon Creed picks his way around Chastain and Hill. And for the first time, he's a race winner of the NASCAR O'Reilly Auto Parts Series. Sheldon Creed wins here at Echo Park Speedway.
1: At Rockingham Speedway, William Sawalich delivered a breakthrough performance and left his mark on the season.
6: The Starkey Sound Gear Toyota Supra for William Sawalich heads down the back straightaway and into turn three for the final time, looking for career win number one.
9: Brandon Jones drives in deep in turn number three, but it's not enough. Off of turn four, checkered flag is out, and in his 42nd start, William Sawalich wins at the NASCAR O'Reilly Auto Parts Series, taking the checkered flag in the North Carolina Education Lottery 250 at Rockingham Speedway.
1: At Talladega, Corey Day navigated the chaos of Super Speedway racing to add his name to the winner's list.
7: Two-horse race at the front of the pack. Sam Mayer to the inside of Corey Day. They continue to shuffle and dance around, headed down the back straightaway for the final time. Here comes Sam Mayer. He gets turned to the inside of the racetrack. They race to turn three.
2: Corey Day has the lead in turns three and four. Jeb Burton smacks the wall with the right side of the machine, and we've got cars wrecking. Harrison Burton is one of the machines involved, but it is Carson Kaufman now. He takes the speed to Corey Day. Off of turn four, leaves the field.
0: Caution is out. This race will officially be over. The car clearly out in front is Corey Day. Corey Day is going to win the Ag Pro 300 at the Talladega Super Speedway.
1: And now to NASCAR's biggest stage. The Cup Series also welcomed a new group of first-time winners in 2026. At Talladega, Carson the Hurricane Hocevar drove Spire Motorsports back into victory lane and has taken the series by storm.
2: Final time into turns three and four. Chris Buescher, Carson Hocevar, absolutely door panel to door panel for the win, for the lead here at Talladega. Wheel to wheel off the corner.
5: Rooting and gouging, pushing and shoving. Who's going to make it back to the start-finish line? Side by side. Oh, Ryan Preece will break loose. They're crashing mid-pack. Carson Hocevar will come to the line and the checkered flag and will win the Jack Links 500 as several cars crash and collide, including Christopher Bell, Ryan Preece, and others. Carson Hocevar is a first-time winner in the NASCAR Cup Series.
1: For Ty Gibbs, the long wait ended at Bristol Motor Speedway. After 131 series starts, the young driver finally found victory lane.
5: Into turn three and four for the final time. Gibbs is rim riding. Blaney on the bottom. They're side by side at the line. Blaney sideways and Ty Gibbs
4: Gibbs has won. For the first time in his Cup Series career, Ty Gibbs is a race winner. He wins the Food City 500.
1: The most recent first-time winner came in San Diego, where Corey Heim turned a career day into his first NASCAR Cup Series victory.
0: Here's Corey Heim off turn number 16. Naval Base Coronado military time. Locally, it's 17:15. In NASCAR, it's Heim time. Corey Heim has won the Anduril 250 race on the base. His first career win in his 13th career start. The 23-year-old from Marietta, Georgia is a NASCAR Cup Series winner.
1: They all took different paths to get there, but each one will forever be able to say the same thing. They are NASCAR winners.
3: That feature was sponsored by the Powerball. NASCAR Powerball. The chase to $1 million is on. Start your entries for the chance to win $1 million at NASCAR Championship Weekend, the official lottery game of NASCAR. Powerball. The chase to $1 million starts now. Coming up, Derek Finley will join us.
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0: Green flag goes in the air. The Daytona 500 is underway.
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0: Brad Keselowski up off of the corner. Ryan Blaney with a charge. Checkered flag is out. 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
3: Welcome back to NASCAR Live. Ryan Preece heads to Sonoma, sitting 16th in the chase standings. It's going to be a critical stretch for him and his team as other drivers are looking to take part in the chase later this season. His crew chief, Derek Finley, joined our crew call duo of Steve Post and Todd Gordon.
17: Derek, we want to talk about your effort and the race and everything. Big picture, though, your takeaway from what we just accomplished, what we just did, what we just went through on Naval Base Coronado.
18: You know, for all the things that could have happened, I thought it was excellent. I thought everything went as smoothly as you could possibly hope. I was really surprised. I mean, all the things that are going on, one bridge onto an island to have a big race with 50,000 people, you know, all I could think of was, oh, boy, it's going to be good. And they executed it just almost flawlessly. I was really impressed, really.
20: I guess the one piece I would take out of this weekend, I'm jumping forward my notes because we're kind of there. If you had it to do over again, It seemed like the racetrack really got good come race time, even like into the race. Do we go there with a 3-hour cup practice on Friday to try to get the racetrack rubbered in and run in?
18: Yeah, you know, it was, I mean, the obvious answer is yes, but the way it was almost a little more interesting. You know, it kind of changed the race. Head comers, yeah. Head goers. You know, we were fortunate. Our car was fired off decent and ended decent. We had one run that we can't quite figure out what went wrong there. It's the only run we lost rear grip on, and we lost a ton of positions. But we put tires back on at the end. Really hadn't changed anything all day, and the car drove straight forward from 28th up to 11th there on that last run. So, I think it made the race interesting, just the way it was, really.
20: How did – and I was going to ask you about that, because really – when you look at it, end of stage one, you stayed out. You finished second in stage one. You stopped at, lap 10? I think about everybody split that one in half. Yep. That was the plan. I guess, what did you see out of the tires at lap 10? Because everything I heard in the garage, we were going to stop at 10, 20, 30, 40. Like, we were going to run out of tires. And you stayed out and actually ended up winning stage two.
18: Yeah, so the first time we stayed out there in stage one at lap 10, you know, we got fortunate because the caution came out, like, two laps later. So, mm-hmm. You know, we got to save some laps on tires. So we got to restart that second stage with, I don't know, seven laps on tires. Mm-hmm. So we're kind of like, yeah, let's do it. And to be honest with you, right there, the car lost a little bit of grip late into that run, but it stayed balanced. And that was the main thing. As long as it stayed balanced, we could make good lap time. And so it worked great then. So, of course, we wanted to, you know, rinse and repeat there in the second stage. Same kind of thing happened. We pitted at lap 10, got the refire, and I think there was a caution around there. Anyway, same basic strategy. We caught another caution right after we pitted. We said, well, we're going to have less laps this time than we did the first stage. And we stayed out there, and so did Chris. And Chris netted out pretty well doing it, our teammate, Chris Buescher. And I'll

0: Well, heck, we were seeing six laps in practice.
1: Quarter. Yeah, yeah. Your teammate Chris Buescher had a set of quarter tires real early on.
2: He did too. Yeah.
1: Yeah, you did too.
2: In the race, but in practice, yeah.
1: Yeah, in practice, what's the process like when you expect one thing and you get to lap number 10 and it's dramatically different than what you expected? What all happens then within a team?
2: You know, we kind of went into the race banking on a little bit better tire wear than we had in practice. I mean, we'd had a truck race and a O'Reilly race there between our practice and our race. So if you looked at the concrete and just looked at how it's, how porous it is and the lines and how it's graded, we were kind of thinking, and I don't know if we're right or wrong, but our tire wear was better, so I'm going to say we were right. We're thinking that those grooves in the concrete were just getting filled in between those races. And it wasn't quite as abrasive on our tires.
0: It was impressive.
1: Makes some sense, yeah.
0: You could see the racetrack start to take some color too. That's when you had 38 of you out there and going through. The anxiousness that you've got going into that, because Goodyear gave you another set, but we still weren't sure that we were going to have enough to run the whole race. Were we?
2: No, I mean, a lot of people weren't. I felt like we'd be okay. You know what it's like. You go to these tracks, and in that first set you lay down, and especially when there's a lot of concrete, you know, that first set is just junk within five laps, and it just gets better and better all race. We didn't know that was going to happen there, but history tells us on concrete that's pretty common. So I was feeling relatively confident we could go farther than 10 laps, but, still wasn't sure how far.
1: No, no doubt about it. So, Derek, when we look at the experience out there, how dramatically different? We talked about four different forms of surface. We had new pavement, old pavement, new concrete, old concrete. Can you describe how dramatically different they were?
2: Yeah. So the asphalt, you know, if you want to call that normal, just the old asphalt. That if you set that as your baseline, then the new asphalt actually had pretty decent grip. But then we got to the concrete. And the old concrete had a ton of grip. And then when we hit the new concrete, you know, we lost all grip. So it was, fortunately, Ryan's really good at picking up on that stuff quickly. So, we kind of leaned on Ryan pretty hard. He figured it out, fortunately for us, you know. But that was kind of the transition. There was literally four different grips out there. And depending on how you hit it and when you hit it, it was all up to that driver. And Ryan did a great job.
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3: Welcome back to NASCAR Live. Once again, we close the show by continuing to celebrate the life and legacy of Kyle Busch. One of his 63 NASCAR Cup Series wins came at Sonoma, and that win may not be one that more encapsulates the spirit of Kyle Busch than what happened that day in Northern California. It was back in 2015. When he made a comeback for the ages.
9: They head into the right-hander of turn number four. Kurt Busch still hard on his bumper. Kyle Busch leading that group by about three or four car lengths. Down at the bottom now toward turn seven. Again, Kurt Busch looks low. Clint Bowyer slams the door. Kurt gives him a huge shove through seven.
10: Top three work their way down through the S's. Left, right, left. Kyle Busch is still your leader, working to 8A. A right-hander and down the hill. He's gained some ground on Clint Bowyer, who's locked in a battle with Kurt Busch and losing ground.
9: Kyle Busch just just trying not to make any mistakes. He's all by himself on the racetrack. No traffic in front of him with which to contend. Very smoothly off turn 10. If he looks

0: In his rearview mirror, he's got to be grinning because his lead is growing. But here comes Kurt Busch. He dives to the bottom. Bowyer can't shut the door on him. Kevin Harvick is there as well. Bowyer will slide into the third spot right ahead of Harvick. But here comes Kurt Busch to try to chase down his brother.
1: From tragedy at Daytona to a possible win here today at Sonoma, Kyle Busch takes the white flag at Sonoma, heads for the final time to turn two.
2: Nice and smooth now through turn two. Three car lengths back to his brother, who's trying desperately to catch him right now. Once again, back over to the right in three. Now climbs the hill in 3A. Kyle Busch with a five-car margin over his brother as they head to four.
3: All Kyle does now is need to not make a mistake as he heads to turn number four. He'll make that right-hander very deliberate as he crosses over the rumble strips and heads down the short chute toward turn seven. Kyle Busch now with a five-car length advantage over his brother Kurt Busch. Kurt doing everything he can, though, to attack the corner and try and make up ground.
4: Time is running out for Kurt Busch. They slither through the S's for the final time. Kyle Busch doesn't make any mistakes there. The gap still about 1 second as they hit 8A down the hill to nine. Kyle Busch may be on his way to the win here at Sonoma.
0: Nobody is neutral on Kyle Busch. You either love him or you hate him, but this afternoon, whichever it is, you've got to respect what he's accomplished. He still's got to make it through turn 11. Kurt is definitely narrowing ground, but here comes Kyle. Kurt is not going to get there in time. Kyle Busch locks up the brakes with a two-car length advantage. He'll exit turn number 11. He's got a quarter of a mile to go to the checkered flag. And this afternoon, swinging that sweet Sonoma Valley champagne and winning the Toyota Save Mart 350 will be Kyle Busch. Guys, he is all the way back. He won this race as the youngest winner in Sonoma history at the age of 23, 8 years ago, and he is back in victory lane and back in chase contention.
5: What an iconic moment for Kyle Busch. I'd like to thank A.J. Allmendinger for joining us this week. And also thanks to our friends over at the Performance Racing Network for sharing audio for several of our features on tonight's show. For the rest of the MRN crew, I'm Mike Bagley. Thank you so much for joining us. Don't forget, we've got another installment of NASCAR Live Wide Open coming your way on Thursday. Be sure to check it out. And we'll join you again 1 week from tonight at 7 Eastern for another edition of NASCAR Live. Until then, so long, everybody.
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9: Bay Country weather.
10: Slight chance for scattered thunderstorms tonight. Otherwise, mainly cloudy skies expected. Lows around 51. Northerly winds around 5 miles per hour. Daytime highs approaching 76. Tomorrow, sunshine mixed with clouds at times. Tomorrow night, lows level off around 52. And that's your forecast. I'm weatherology meteorologist Paul Frombly. Get the latest weather updates online at MinnesotaDailyWeather.com. Currently, it's 64 degrees.
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